0: Britt Allen. The US president's defending his request for FIFA to review the red card given to American striker Folarin Balogun. World Cup bosses overturned it after Donald Trump's call, freeing up the player for this morning's clash with Belgium.
1: We got to have our best players, and Belgium's got a great team, by the way. We got to have our best players, and they have to have their best. And if we win or we lose, it's fair.
0: That game's kicking off right about now, and I'll have more sport news for you in just a little bit. Treasurer Erica Betts says the state government will refine Tasmanian legislation to reflect the technology, operating models and governance arrangements of modern online wagering businesses. It's after online betting company Betr was granted a Tasmanian gaming licence effective from today, amid plans to relocate its operations from the NT into our state. More than 50 bookies, including Betr's main competitors, are currently licensed in the Northern Territory. China's playing down suggestions its missile test in the Pacific was a response to Australia's new defence alliance with Fiji. The long-range test happened just hours after the deal was signed, raising huge concerns across the region. Foreign Minister Penny Wong telling the ABC it's a worrying development.
2: We do not believe this test is consistent with the view that Pacific leaders have very clearly expressed that the Pacific should be an ocean of peace.
0: Meantime, Anthony Albanese is continuing his week of Pacific diplomacy. The PM now turning his attention to the Solomon Islands as he looks to shore up support against China's build-up in the region. China signed a deal with the Solomon Islands 4 years ago that allows Beijing to deploy military and police to the Pacific nation. Free-range poultry farms that may have to start bringing their hens indoors to keep them safe from bird flu. Experts say the chooks are at risk of coming down with the virus, also known as H5N1, through exposure to wild birds. 7 cases of bird flu have now been confirmed across the country, but none here in Tasmania as yet. And George Clooney is being honoured with a Lifetime Achievement Award. The American actor will be recognised at this year's Venice Film Festival.
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0: Back to the World Cup now, when Spain's advanced to the quarterfinals with a 1-0 win over Portugal.
4: Spain are through. The derby in Dallas with this Iberian flavour has gone the way of the bigger nation.
0: That was the call on SBS. Scores were locked at nil all for most of the game before Spain finally broke the deadlock in the first minute of stoppage time, the result marking the end of Cristiano Ronaldo's World Cup career. And in AFL, Dockers coach Justin Longmuir admits the loss to the Giants at the weekend was a bit of a wake-up call. The result brought Frio's 14-game winning streak to an end.
5: It's a good reminder in this comp, if you don't show up and present your best and don't, you know, play to a system and play for each other, then games against anyone can come down to talent, really, and they just played a lot better system than us.
0: Speaking on AFL 360 there. And that is the latest in news and sport. I'm Britt Allen.
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8: Probably still a bit of frost around here and there. We're looking at a top of 13, partly cloudy today and just light breeze. Tomorrow, cloud about but clearing with a top of 13 after a low of 5. Then we've got partly cloudy again on Thursday and Friday, both a top of 13.
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It is Bo today. Coming up, we've got Adele, who has found a love of motorsports and really connected with her son over it. That is right after Martin Garrix and Ed Sheeran. Repeat it at 7HOFM. That is right after Martin Garrix and Ed Sheeran. Repeat it at 7HOFM. Bad joke.

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Love that one. Dante Thomas and Braz. 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

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Verbally, that is. This is Nirvana, Smells Like Teen Spirit, an epic at 7HOFM. 20 in a row.

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0: G'day, Sarah, Mick and Jono. We're back tomorrow.
1: 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We had 1 year out of it, now we're back.
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0: 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Yep. We'll be back tomorrow morning, 6 till 10. Well, maybe.
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Turn that clown down and turn up this new music. Ariana Grande, Hate That I Made You Love Me.

pimped out Hyundai XL would turn heads on Main Road. The Flashback Lunch on 7HOFM. From when these songs were as fresh as Subway is today, with 13 stores across southern Tasmania.

0: 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It is the Flashback Lunch and Bo today. Let's move forward a few years. A massive movie was released in 2002.
1: It's talking, Mary. The tree is talking.
2: Tree? I am no tree. I am an ant.
0: Who knew that having a conversation with a tree could be so rewarding? It was Lord of the Rings, The Two Towers, which blew people away back in the day and still has a huge fan base. That was the same year Eminem was on the Eminem Show, and without

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1: Hey, it's Ollie here today, out at Harvey Norman in Cambridge Park today. 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You can also grab yourself some Eco Cheeks toilet paper, pure bamboo, no bleach, no nasties, just happy cheeks, as well as some activity booklets from the W Pop Shop. So come along and catch me out at Harvey Norman in Cambridge Park. I'm in the BYD at 01. 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

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I write sins, not tragedies. Nick Kershaw's coming up. This is Alex Warren trying to drive from the passenger side. And I guarantee you there's a lot of people that are thinking, yep, this is my partner. That's why I don't like driving him around.

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0: 7HOFM, wouldn't it be good? It's Nick Kershaw and Beau today. Now, one of the biggest weddings that's going to happen this year and probably for a few years around it was Travis Kelce and Taylor Swift. One of their friends, Ed Sheeran, did attend. Now, he rocked up in a turquoise suit that had a paisley pattern on it, and personally, I think it looks awesome. However, it does look very much like Lloyd from Dumb and Dumber. But maybe I'm just being a bit skeptical here. He's coming up with one right after Ariana Grande next, 7HOFM.
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0: G'day, Sarah, Mick and Jono. We're back tomorrow.
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1: We love you all.
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That is Ray at 7HO FM. Where is my husband? Alan this afternoon. Tears for Fears out of the 80s shortly. And Amy Shah continues the musical thanks to 40 Winks at Cambridge. First

0: 7HLFM. Out of the 80s and the flashback lunch back again tomorrow midday with Bo. That is Tears for Fears. Everybody wants to rule the world. Hello, it's Alan this afternoon. May get a shower or two overnight, but clearing tomorrow and over the next couple of days. Partly cloudy for Thursday, Friday and Saturday. Let's look ahead. Let's be positive. Mostly sunny and temps between 13 and 15 degrees. Coming up in the next 15 minutes, we'll play Somba and Harry Styles as well at 7HL.
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1: I just had a bird try and hit me 3 times going down the street. 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
2: Yeah.
3: Probably thought, what are you doing here on time? 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

0: 7HLFM, it's almost 3 o'clock. Into the Hobart newsroom next. We'll take out the latest news, sport and weather. Then the Mighty Screaming Jets. Martin Garrix and Ed Sheeran got a great song called Repeat It. And let's escape the winter with Mike Posner. That's all coming up next. It is the 3 p.m. pickup this afternoon. Thanks to Legs and Breasts, 10 locations around Hobart. This is
1: Australia. More Aussie than wearing your cozy because you ran out of undies. Oh, no, wait, is that just lazy? Either way, Ausmade is the place to hear fair dinkum Aussie music.

0: G'day, Sarah, Mick and Jono. We're back tomorrow.
1: 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Again, we had 1 year out of it and now we're back.
2: We love you all.
0: Thank you for listening. Yep. We'll be back tomorrow morning, 6 till 10. Well, maybe.
2: I'm just going to say now, get those crickets ready.

0: Mike Posner at 7:02 FM. Wrapping up the 3 p.m. pickup this afternoon. Thanks to Legs and Breasts, 10 locations around Hobart. 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

0: G'day, Sarah, Mick and Jai. 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
2: number one, baby.
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0: 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Yes. We'll be back tomorrow morning, 6 till 10. Well, maybe.
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2: We've got patchy inbound delays on Sandy Bay Road from King Street to Davie Street. Some delays in both directions for the Domain Highway near the Brooker, and some minor hold-ups for the Brooker around Lutana and Goodwood. Delay-free run to Kingston on the southern outlet. Tasman Highway also clear to the airport and further out to Sorrel. 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That's the latest real-time traffic on 101.7 7HOFM.
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0: On 7HLFM, it's almost 5 o'clock. Will and Woody on the radio next. Enjoy the remains of the evening. Catch you tomorrow afternoon from 2. This is
1: Australia. More Aussie than wearing your cozy because you ran out of undies. Oh, no, wait, is that just lazy? Either way, Ausmade is the place to hear fair dinkum Aussie music.

0: pop it. It's a Friday. We've done our job.
1: Mm.
0: I'm just throwing it out there. I'm not saying, you know, I want to cop out, but I'm just saying we've got a ring.
1: You know I'm thinking the same thing. You know I'm thinking the same thing.
0: It's Friday. It feels like we should celebrate.
1: You know
0: this
1: I'm thinking the same thing. But before we do that, we're going to have to find out whether or not it does cut the mustard. So, I mean, her partner has said that he wants it to be a $10,000 engagement ring.
2: Yes.
1: I'm also enjoying the swap. No, so, like, if you know, if we go to another week.
0: Yeah. No, I get that. But we could start again.
1: Yeah, we could start again.
0: Look, I just think we've got ring.
1: There's no point me saying anything. The only way we're going to find out whether or not it's good enough is if we actually ask Paris herself. So she's here today.
2: Yeah.
1: I don't think, because she's apparently been staying away from all of this, so it's a surprise for her.
0: I smell a rat there. As if you'd stay away from it.
1: You can say that to her if you like.
0: You know I won't.
1: Then put your money where your mouth is or shut up. Now, I don't think we should tell her that we have a ring. I just think that we should delicately ask her what she would like if hypothetically we got a ring. And then we'll know if we've finished up or whether we're back on again on Monday.
0: A little temperature check around what kind of ring she needs. Okay, yep. I love it, Wilbur.
1: Paris is in the studio, up next. Hope you guys are having a great drive home. This swap meet could be over.
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6: We've got heavy traffic in the CBD on Davey and Macquarie Streets, then slowing on the Tasman Highway from the CBD onto the Tasman Bridge. Once you get past there, a great run to the airport and Sorell. Domain Highway also slowing onto the Tasman Bridge. The Brooker a little under speed through Lutana and Goodwood, both directions. 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

0: G'day, Sarah, Mick and Jono. We're back tomorrow.
1: And listen, a big thank you from our team in here in the Breakfast Show and everyone at 7HO for making us the number one Breakfast Show. Again, we had 1 year out of it, now we're back.
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1: We love you all.
0: Thank you for listening. Yep. We'll be back tomorrow morning, 6 or 10. Well, maybe.
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1: So if you know this secret sound, give the Hobart Exchange a call. Her Bear will put you through. Our telephone number is 3. 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
2: Hello, Jam. Is it one of those new bangled electrical devices used to turn on a lamp?
1: Correct, it is. It's called a lamp switch. You've won 20 pounds of flour.
2: Hurrah!
0: Still going strong in 26. The 7HOFM Secret Sound. With Sarah, Mick and Jono before 7, Beau after 11, and in pickup after 3. Wrong answers are on 7hofm.com.au. 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
1: We love you all.
0: 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We'll be back tomorrow morning, 6 till 10. 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
1: Maybe.
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0: 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Yep. We'll be back tomorrow morning, 6 till 10. Well, maybe.
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1: 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Have Beryl put you through. Our telephone number is 3. 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
2: Hurrah!
0: 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The 7HOFM Secret Sound. With Sarah, Mick and Jono before 7, Beau after 11, and in pickup after 3. 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

Jules. Now the sound you'd hear before you played the record you just bought. Sounds old. Let's play some new music instead. New music. Benson Boone, The Time of My Life.

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0: start your day the fun way with Sarah, Mick and Jono for breakfast.
1: But he's been dubbed the Mexican Batman.
2: Love it.
3: Right.
1: He is fed up with motorcycle thieves. He's completely duct taped to, say, like a power pole.
2: Telegraph poles.
1: Telegraph poles.
2: I think it's fantastic. We ought to do it here in Hobart.
1: They draw like dog faces or cat faces.
2: I think it's amazing.
1: And write a particular word that says, yeah, I'm a thief, yeah, on them in Mexican. Permanent marker.
2: I love it.
1: Yeah.
3: We've got to come up with a name for this superhero. If he's using gaffer tape.
2: Gaffer man.
3: And he's Mexican. El Gaffo.
2: Got it. 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
6: Well, Labubus came out as a bit of a craze. You know, we've all had crazes when we were kids. I think troll dolls were a big thing. I remember when I was growing up, you'd go and collect all the troll dolls and Barbies and so
7: Cabbage
6: on.
7: Cabbage
6: Patch.
8: Oh,
6: dolls.
8: Yeah, when I was a kid, it was Noddy.
6: Noddy. Oh, Jesus. Noddy.
8: Yeah, little blue hat.
6: Noddy. Dun, dun, dun, dun, dun, dun, dun, dun.
8: Shut
6: yeah.
8: up.
6: Yeah. Anyway, but Labubus is definitely a 2026 phenomenon, and a lot of the other retail outlets tried to copy them, and Bunnings were one of the ones that came out with their mini bears. Did you see those for a little while?
7: Oh, right, yes.
6: But I think they all went a little bit quick. They weren't imagining them to go so quickly. But
7: they're so popular.
6: They have... They're back. Bunnings mini bears are back, and there is now a rare bear for you to find. So if anybody gets the rare bear, can you please give it to me so I can give it to my daughter?
7: Oh, my God. What makes the bear rare?
6: I don't know. It just says...
8: It's at Bunnings. It's got nails all through it. It's a voodoo bear.
7: DIY bear.
6: Yeah, that's what it is. It's a DIY Mick bear. You know how he comes in. Oh, it's just, I don't know, there's... Anyway, there's...
7: Different colour.
6: No, it's not a different colour. It's just in a different uniform.
7: Oh.
6: I know. Like, I mean...
8: He works at Bunnings now.
6: You've got your Bunnings bear. You've got a Bunnings bear that's got paint with freckled paint all over him. There's the outside worker bear. There's the actual Bunnings working bear. You just never know what might be in
8: the
6: street.
8: Is there a bear on benefits in there anywhere?
6: No bear on benefits in here.
8: I'm surprised.
6: A DIY bear.
7: So there's a bear in there.
6: There's a bear.
7: Is there
6: in
7: a
6: there.
7: Chair as well?
6: There's lots of chairs in Bunnings.
8: People with games and stories to tell.
6: Yeah, open wide.
8: Shoplifters inside. It plays cool.

0: on 7HOFM, the best of breakfast with Sarah, Mick and Jono.
1: I tell you what, I've always enjoyed James Bond. I'm still waiting for the new one.
2: Oh, yeah.
1: I think there'd be a lot of people around the world interested to see who the new James Bond will be and when the next movie's coming out, because it must be soon. Normally about while, every 4 or 5 years they bring one out, don't they?
2: Mm.
3: I know there's one of the World Cup soccer players that's come out saying that if he wasn't a soccer player, he'd like to be the new James Bond.
2: Oh, really?
3: Well, Noah.
1: Let me tell you, Ronaldo's about to retire from soccer and... There you go.
3: Oh, you think Ronaldo will be James Bond?
2: And do you know what? If soccer players can't act, who can?
1: I didn't even think of that. Imagine the stunt work that they could do. But an interesting article came up yesterday and it involves money, so I was straight onto it.
3: Surprise, surprise.
1: Sean Connery. Now, how long ago was he James Bond? He must have been James Bond, geez, in the 60s?
2: Early 80s would have been the last time he was a
1: Well, Bond. His total Bond earnings was $6.1 million. Mm. Now, in his lifetime, that would have been a lot of money. Mm. I still honestly think that he was probably one of the best James Bonds.
2: Oh.
1: I just loved his accent, although Roger Moore was mine.
2: Roger Moore was my era of James Bond.
1: Me too.
2: But then I loved Daniel Craig as James Bond.
1: Did you? See, I
2: think he's brilliant.
1: I liked, there's so many more. Anyway, George Lazenby, he was before...
2: He only once,
1: but he only got 150 grand. No wonder he retired from Bond. still alive, George Lazenby. Roger Moore, now he made $35 million from him being James Bond. And he was my generation virtually of Bond, and I just used to love him. I think he was Goldfinger was one of his great ones. Timothy Dalton, remember, he did it for a couple.
2: People forget Timothy Dalton, he was a good one.
1: He was good, he had a beautiful accent, he was beautifully spoken, he made $11.5 million out of it. Now, who was the one after him? Pierce Brosnan. Now, Pierce... He cleaned up. He made $59 million out of being James Bond. And his total net worth now is $288
2: million. Mm. Yeah, he caught it at the right time, didn't he?
3: I've never seen a movie.
2: Oh, my God.
1: You don't be silly.
3: Never.
1: You've never seen a James Bond movie?
3: Never.
2: And holy you've never hell. Seen Star Wars, have
3: never.
2: You? Or Star Trek?
3: Never.
1: Star Trek?
3: Never.
1: Great movies.
2: What movie have you seen?
3: Love and Basketball.
2: What?
3: Dirty Dancing.
2: Oh, yeah.
3: Strictly Ballroom.
1: Oh, see, that
3: when Harry Met
1: like
3: Sally.
1: A horror list to me. I just couldn't watch any of that. You know, I've never watched Brokeback Mountain yet. Everyone tells me to watch it. I don't know why they keep telling me to watch it.
2: It's actually a good movie.
3: I love Heath Ledger. Yeah, 10 Things I Hate About You.
1: That much.
2: But Something About Mary?
1: Daniel Craig.
3: Juice Bigelow.
1: He's the big earner. $109 million a year just out of James Bond, and he's got a net worth now of $288 million. Absolutely awesome. But honestly, Hobart, Tasmania... I could do it.
3: No,
1: I'm actually probably James Bond's father nowadays.
3: James Bond's grandfather.
2: The name's Bond.
1: Who would you put up?
2: I want
1: one recommendation for James Bond from you. Who would be your pick, Jono?
2: What, now?
1: Yeah, now. Right now, today.
2: To be the new James Bond.
3: I thought it was meant to be Idris Elba.
2: Yeah. I wouldn't mind Idris Elba.
1: Hang on.
2: What?
1: Is he African-American?
3: Mm.
2: Yeah.
1: How can he be James Bond?
3: Why not?
1: Well...
2: There's a female Doctor Who.
1: Oh, yeah, but come on. No.
2: Well, the story can expand.
3: It can.
2: Yeah.
3: What about me? Can I be James Bond?
1: No.
3: Why?
1: You could be his wife.
2: Jemima Bond.
3: What's her name?
1: Jemima Bond.
3: Wasn't Halle Berry one of the Bond girls?
2: Yes, she
1: was glorious. I still remember her coming out of the water and walking towards him in that teeny weeny, tiny weeny bikini. Oh, my God.
3: She wore an itsy bitsy, teeny weeny yellow
1: button, please, Kev. Let's move on.
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1: There's an emoji debate going on, and I'd like to hear what your side, which side you two are on.
2: Okay.
1: It's the good old thumbs up emoji.
3: Yes.
1: Now, apparently, it's becoming a bit of a controversial emoji. Why?
2: Why
1: we are talking about this? I've got no idea. But anyway, well, some say Gen Z users are saying it feels blunt and impersonal in a text message, while the older generation say, however, largely view it as a polite and efficient way to write back.
3: Of course it is. It's thumbs up. All okay.
2: Yep,
3: that's
2: I'm
3: it.
2: The
3: simple.
2: Same.
3: Well, how old are Gen Zs?
1: They're under me. I'm a millennial.
2: And I'm a Gen X.
3: So what, is Harry a Z?
1: Yeah, kind of.
2: Yeah, the other end of it.
3: Harry's a sensible kid. I bet you if I went a thumbs up to Harry, he'd give me one back.
1: Yeah.
3: It's okay. It's good.
1: When I was dating somebody, he used to do thumbs up all the time.
2: Does that annoy you?
1: And I must admit, after a little while, I was like, really? Just the thumbs up? Like,
2: was that on text or in person?
1: Both.
2: All right.
1: Which is worse.
3: Do you two ever have fun when you're driving? Like with that, with thumbs up and waving to people? And like I'll
1: what?
3: Say, Noah and I played Grandad Games.
1: Grandad Games?
3: Yeah, it was how many people I can wave to in a row and they wave back.
2: Oh, yes. My wife.
3: I love it.
1: No.
2: Does this.
3: Yeah.
2: And it's a family game from her family and she says it's called Munton.
1: Oh, Munton.
2: That's just her family word for
3: Dad
2: it, Munton.
3: Dad used to do it with us, and I love doing it. Noah giggles his head off.
1: What's your strike rate?
3: I'll say, you watch this woman at the lights here, Noah. I'll bip the horn once and give her a real good wave like I've known her forever. And you watch, don't do it, Grandad. Beep, beep. And she'll look and then give me a wave. And you go, oh. It's so funny. I love getting him giggling.
2: I hate it when my wife does it.
3: Awesome.
2: She does exactly that. It's like, I'll reach over and give him a pip on the horn and she'll go, hi.
1: Oh, really?
2: And they're like, looking at us.
1: Oh,
2: who is
1: that?
2: Trying to work out who it is. And
1: then
2: just
1: you don't know.
2: Think, oh, yeah, I know. You must be.
1: Of course.
3: It's Australia, Arnie. When I was young, Dad would just flick the finger up off the wheel whenever he saw anyone he knew. You know, everyone would get the finger up.
1: Oh.
3: In the morning, howdy. Yeah.
1: I'm definitely a polite. Like waver or a finger flick when, you know, say you're in a street and it's quite narrow, so someone pulls to the side and you always let someone through. I always do the finger flick there.
3: I do the finger flick too when they've been stuck in front of me in the right-hand lane on the southern outlet and they finally move over when I've nearly tapped them on the bumper and then I give them the finger flick too, darling.
1: The birdie wordy.
2: That's not the thumbs up we're looking for.
3: No. I'll get it back too, I can tell you.
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2: All right, well, listen carefully to what Sarah gives us here. 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
3: 98. Yeah, no, get down there, honestly. It's the best smelling one. You'll just follow your nose. Mm. Male lobsters. Now, you had a bit of time under the water.
4: You can tell the male lobster, when you find a lot of crayfish, you'll find the big buck, the male, at the end, then the female, and then all the babies in a line from the biggest to the smallest, like you could not have stacked them out. Yeah, honestly. Some of them would be a metre and a half long, Jono, of a progressing line, like you could draw a ruler through it. But the male, when you go to grab one, the big male's the one that comes out and tries to get you. He charges, the rest retreat.
3: Did he ever wee on your face? Because that is what they do. Male lobsters pee on each other's face to settle territorial disputes. The urine contains pheromones that convey strength and territory. And the lobster that pees more frequently or projects more confidently wins.
2: Wow.
4: I knew there was something about them big bucks.
3: And then before the fight turns physical, they'll often exchange streams of urine.
4: Well, there you go. All the time I thought they were having fun with me. They're pissing on me.
2: That'd start a fight amongst us.
3: Look, you know, there's always been sayings, but I will stay away from them.
4: Yes.
3: Murkoig monkey is something that I feel like I am a part of.
4: I know one little part.
3: What?
4: Nothing.
3: What did you say then?
4: No, what did you say? It was a different monkey.
3: What monkey?
4: The Merkett monkey.
3: Is
4: that the one they've got out here at the zoo?
3: No, that's a Merset monkey. This is a McCoy monkey.
4: Oh, McCoy.
3: Yeah, get it right. They love to hug. They often start their day with a group hug.
4: Oh.
3: They hug each other throughout the day to improve social bonds. And unlike the lobster who pee on each other's faces, these guys settle their dispute by hugging each other.
2: Yeah, like really tight.
3: Full on.
4: Lobsters would probably do that too, but they're a bit spiky.
2: Yeah.
3: Unlike many other primates who rely on aggression and dominance, these guys maintain harmony through frequent hugs.
2: I think we should
3: do that. Gentle embraces.
2: We can learn a lot from the animal world.
3: Grooming and close physical contact. I am this monkey.
4: Yeah, well, I'm that male crayfish.
3: Oh, bloody oath you are. And every man I've tried to beat
2: I'm stuck between you two.
3: Yeah, is a lobster. Like, I mean, I'm sick of looking for a lobster. I want a monkey. My last one is today's International Kissing Day, everybody.
2: Oh, hello.
3: The longest... I know, right?
4: Oh, yeah, I'm wetting my lips up.
3: I actually don't mind a good pash. The longest kiss ever recorded was 58 hours and 35 minutes. You'd have a sore jaw and a sore tongue, wouldn't you?
4: Yeah, yeah.
3: Well,
4: they had a mining accident or something. Just left on top of each other for that long.
3: No.
4: What the hell?
3: That's what people, people try and set
2: challenges.
3: All sorts of records.
2: Ooh. Wow. Okay.
3: 58 hours. Would it have to be a full-on tongue kiss?
4: You wouldn't be able to move apart for 58 hours, would you? You wouldn't be able to have a breather.
2: Imagine going to the toilet.
4: Oh, yeah.
2: All right. Today's question, how do male lobsters settle a score?
4: Come on over.
2: 62161017 for $30 to spend at Richmond Botanicals at Salamanca Markets.
3: Oh, can I just add one more thing?
2: Go on then.
3: The female lobster then pees on the male to attract them and calm them down.
2: How do male lobsters settle a score?
4: God.
2: First correct answer. Hello, 7HRFM. Who is this?
5: Tammy.
4: How do they do it, Tam?
3: They do. They do. They wee on each other, and then a female, if she's happy with the male's she'll then enter his house and strip out of her hard exoskeleton in order for them to mate.
2: That's
4: when they
3: make more babies. Yeah.
4: I'll never ever forget picking up a skin on the bottom once, and it was like a. Absolute full crayfish, but just nothing in it.
2: Nothing in it.
4: It's unreal. I took it home, gave it to me.
3: Because she was going to have a good time with the man.
4: So
3: wow.
4: There you go.
3: See, it's so interesting, isn't it?
2: Well,
3: I love
2: there you
3: fun
2: go. Fun facts.
3: Facts.
2: Well done. You've got yourself $30 for the Richmond Botanicals at Salamanca Market, okay?
5: Thank you so much.
6: Hey,
4: Beautiful. Dude. It's the new crayfish scent can. hold there.
3: Oh, yeah.
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0: 7HOFM, the best of breakfast with Sarah, Mick and Jono.
1: Look, I've always thought background checks, police checks have always been a bit of, you know when you go for an interview or you do an application for something and they say they've got to do a background check and you're
2: like a working with vulnerable children application.
3: Don't I look honest?
1: Yeah, like you just feel a little like, oh God, what are they going to find out?
2: Ted Bundy looked pretty honest too.
1: Yeah. So anyway, long story short, you can now see why people do that, because when people get fired from jobs, sometimes they go a little cray-cray, a little loco. Yeah. Now, a lady in Castrillo de Nero, that's good, Sarah, wasn't it? Anyway, not in Australia, somewhere over there. She was on a temporary one-year contract with winemaker SEPA 21, and halfway into the contract, she was notified that it wasn't going to be renewed.
3: Right.
1: Well, instead of taking this and just saying, okay, well, I'll go and get a new job, she decided to mask her identity by wearing just a hooded sweatshirt. She entered the winery in the town of that one that I said before really badly. And once she was inside, she keyed in the code to the alarm system. Now, the only thing that was wrong with that is that the alarm system was already off. So when she keyed the code in, she actually activated it. She then, though, went on to open up 3 of the 5 massive tanks of wine and spilt $2.1 million worth of wine onto the factory floor before fleeing the scene.
2: Nasty woman.
1: Bitter.
2: Yeah, no, that's not good. That you can't do that. That's criminal. That 2 million litres. Oh, my God, that's a lot of $2 million virtually.
1: Dollar
2: a litre is cheap.
1: 2.1 million. And the funny thing is when she opens the first cork or whatever valve to the way it comes out, like she nearly got taken out by a tidal wave, to be honest.
2: Oh, yeah, the pressure.
1: But then she gets up and she goes on to the next one and she looks like she's trying real hard and she can't get it, so she quickly gets on to the next one and then pop, pop, pop. But how dumb, one, to do it in general and just put a hoodie on, like didn't do anything with her face, just, oh, a hood will make me look different. Oh. And then two, she's gone to the alarm and not even checked that she's disabled it. She's enabled it. And then, yeah, so it's all been caught on CCTV footage and she'd be getting in the naughty corner for that.
3: Dumb criminals.
2: Very everywhere.
1: But it just goes to show, like, some people really don't handle rejection well, do they?
3: Obviously not.
2: Not at all.
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13: On the Brooker Highway, some minor congestion is starting to build both ways in patches through Derwent Park and Latana. It's a spotless run on the Tasman Highway. Traffic is quiet and cruisy from Sorrel past the airport and then onto the Queen's Domain. On the southern outlet, it's a breezy 10 minutes from Kingston through to Macquarie Street. 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That's the latest real-time traffic on 101.7 7HOFM.
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14: Good morning. I'm Britt Aylin in the Hobart newsroom. Hobart Lord Mayor Anna Reynolds has slammed the Premier over comments she's labelled insensitive, inflammatory and highly inaccurate. It's after the shock closure of seven local hospitality venues with their parent companies entering voluntary administration. Jeremy Rockliffe yesterday pointing the finger at local government.
15: It's quite clear that the Hobart City Council can do better when it comes to the number of permits and cutting red tape and making it easier when it comes to the hospitality industry to make life and business a lot easier.
14: Ms. Reynolds says that neither the company director nor the administrator has blamed the City of Hobart for any of the challenges that led to the closures, and that the Premier's attempts to shift responsibility do nothing to address the issues facing these businesses and demonstrate a deep misunderstanding of the real challenges facing the sector. The Tasmanian Department of Health will today honour the life of Dr. Artiom Avetisian, with staff invited to gather at the Royal Hobart, Launceston General and Northwest Regional Hospitals this afternoon to pay tribute to their former colleague. The cardiothoracic surgery registrar was killed in a car crash last month. It's believed he was travelling home to Hobart after completing a shift at the other end of the state. His death prompting discussions around fatigue management for our state's health workers. A pedestrian's been taken to hospital after he was struck by a vehicle at Bridgewater overnight. It happened before 8pm on the East Derwent Highway near the Jordan River Bridge. The man from Gage Rook is being treated for what are believed to be non-life-threatening injuries. Looking overseas now, and the head of NATO has warned the risk from military build-ups in Russia, China and North Korea is growing. Secretary General Mark Rutte says they need to combat the threat together.
16: These countries are increasingly working together. And that should concern us all, because I assure you, they do not have our best interests in mind.
14: And right-wing British MP Nigel Farage has resigned from Parliament over a donation scandal. There'll now be a by-election for his seat, but the Reform UK leader says he intends to run again.
4: Breakfast, snacks, lunch, Banjo's Dough Savers under $5 range brings together and celebrates more than 30 delicious Banjo's favourites. Banjo's, stretching your dough better.
14: To sport now, and all 18 AFL clubs will don black armbands this weekend in honour of 27-year-old community player Nathan Fitzgerald. The teacher died this week after a horror accident during a local footy match in which he suffered a brain injury when hitting his head on the cement cricket pitch. A minute's silence will also be held before Sunday's match between Melbourne and Richmond, who the young teacher supported. And the Suns have managed to have Ben Long's rough conduct charge downgraded for his hit on Braden Maynard that sparked a massive melee. He'll now miss one match instead of two, while the Bulldogs have had Matt Kennedy's one-game ban for careless contact reduced to a fine. And that is the latest in news and sport. I'm Britt Allen.
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3: Well, good morning. We've got a possible light early shower this morning, but it'll turn into a good day. Sunny afternoon with 12 degrees atop. Another cold night, a couple of nights coming up, down to 3 tonight, then patches of morning frost tomorrow, but then another good day with 13 degrees. Sunny for Friday with 13. Saturday, not too bad. Maybe a late shower, 14 degrees. Got a shower or two for Sunday with 13. At the moment, it's 1 degree in the Derwent Valley, 4 in the Huon, 6 on the Eastern Shore, and we got 5 in the city.
19: 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Sarah, Mick and Jono for breakfast.
21: Morning, mate.
3: Morning, mate.
2: Morning, Sarah.
3: Well, we knew it was going to happen.
2: Yeah, well, she was having a bit of celebration yesterday.
3: Yes, yes, well, we all were yesterday.
2: My word.
3: But we're here, and we're happy.
2: So. Exactly, mate.
3: Yep. We're very, very happy with our number one ratings win yesterday.
2: Yeah, so, my word.
3: Yeah.
2: We had a year off last year, but we're back. No, very good.
3: Always very close behind.
2: My word, mate.
3: But Sarah has promised that she will turn up at some point this morning.
2: Oh, yeah, I'm sure she will.
3: I don't know if we should take bets on when, but...
2: Nope. Once the top came off the tequila and the lemon started being, I don't know whether she'll get here.
3: Yeah, that's when the crickets came out of it. The top came off the tequila.
2: Yeah, mate.
3: All right, well, let's get into it. Some news the newsroom has refused.
2: Yes.
3: Coming next, 6 past 6, Sarah, Mick and Jono, 7HOFM.

0: 7 HRFM with an awesome 80s flashback. John Parson, Elmo's Fire, to kick off the show this morning. Or this part of it anyway. It's Sarah, Mick and Jono, thanks to Harvey Norman, and their price-smashing sales continue in July on AI computers and mobiles. It's 10 past 6.
1: And now, it's time for the news the newsroom refused.
2: Well, out of the United States, and I don't know whether you have heard, in the last week they found a house in Columbus, Ohio that was... labelled it a house of horrors.
0: Oh.
2: There was a young couple, 33-year-old couple, and the couple's parents, the father-in-law of the girl, the woman. Does that make sense? Yeah, all right. So there's a 33-year-old couple living in the house and the woman's parents living in the house as well. On top of that, she's only 33 years old. She's had 16 children.
0: Oh, my God.
2: And a set of conjoined twins that died. She's just been pregnant since she was 14, by the sound of it.
0: Yeah.
2: And the 16 children were living in one room of the house all together. The oldest was 18. The youngest was 18 months. Even the 18-year-old couldn't speak.
0: Oh, really? They hadn't schooled them?
2: They hadn't schooled them. So I've just threw them in a room and let them bring themselves up, 18 of them, like one after the other, after the other, after the other, for their whole lives. Virtually none of them can speak. A couple of them were half coherent. They were living in their own waste. The children have all been put into different locations all around the state now and probably advised that they won't ever come back together again as a family.
0: That's just awful.
2: It just...
0: But this happens in this day and age still.
2: It does. That's what's worrying, you know. The officials said, look, the children who have never been enrolled in any schools can barely communicate. Some can't speak at all. The oldest child has developmental disabilities and aren't unable to even write her name, even at 18 years old. None of the kids have ever been around other children. Arresting officer said it was just a horror show to walk into the house. Isn't it unbelievable?
0: Looks like something you'd see on TV, like an episode of The X-Files or something.
2: You know? Just horrid.
0: And
2: the grandparents and all live in there, I mean.
0: And it makes you wonder, how do they slip through the cracks? You know,
2: in society,
0: yeah,
2: that's right.
0: How does it not get noticed? How does it not get fixed?
2: Oh.
0: And you've got to think, well, is this sort of thing happening in Australia?
2: Well, half the children were born in hospital, half at home. So the hospital had some recognition.
0: Yeah, they knew they were there.
2: You'd think, I mean, just having a look at Grandad, holy hell, it's like a horror movie. But anyway, listen, I suppose the one good thing is that they're now out of that bloody house and into some care.
0: Yep. All right. It's 12 past 6, 7 days show of them.

0: Malaysia FM with Ed Sheeran and Sarah Mick and Jono. 12 degrees at the top today and a possible light early shower, but otherwise it should be a fine day. Right now, 6 degrees in the city, feels more like 2. It's a quarter past 6. Sarah hasn't made it in, but Britt from the newsroom has. Good morning.
1: Good morning.
0: Let's go through some of the stories we're waking up to then this morning.
2: What's
0: with
2: the big story? I mean, listen, I've got to say, World Cup. Messi again. He hasn't done a lot. They were saying this morning in the commentary that he hasn't done a lot during the World Cup, but he always steps up just when he's needed. Egypt would be heartbroken.
1: Oh, look, Messi doesn't need to do much because what he does is perfect.
3: Yeah.
1: There's a reason why he's celebrated as one of the best stars in football.
2: He's unbelievable, isn't he? 39.
1: Yep.
0: And Egypt were leading. They were like 2-0 or something.
1: Yeah, it was 2-0 for most of the game. Mm. And then Argentina just brought it home.
0: So it's potentially one of the biggest upsets ever in the World Cup. Because the Argentina are the favourites.
2: 10 minutes to go in the game. They still hadn't scored. Yep. Boom, boom, boom.
0: Incredible.
2: Unbelievable. Anyway, what about any more updates on all the businesses that have shut?
1: So this is an interesting one because people are still playing the blame game. There's a lot of fingers being pointed at the moment. Yesterday, the Premier said Hobart City Council needs to do more to support these businesses. But then Hobart Lord Miranda Reynolds has said, well, neither the businesses nor the administrators said that council was to blame, and that the issues that are facing them are things like increased operating costs.
2: Yes.
1: That's not council's responsibility.
2: Increased
1: rents, changes in consumer behaviour. People are drinking less. Council can't really control that one.
3: Yep.
1: So it's interesting to see people continually trying to find somebody to blame for this situation.
2: Yeah, exactly right.
0: All right. We had a pedestrian crash on the East Derwent Highway, Bridgewater, yesterday.
1: Yes. So this one was right near the Jordan River Bridge just before 8 p.m. last night. A man from Gagebrook, he has been injured. He's been taken to hospital with what are believed to be non-life-threatening injuries.
2: Hit by a car, was he?
1: Hit by a car.
2: Wow, on the bridge.
1: A vehicle. I haven't had clarification on what type of vehicle.
3: Yeah, okay.
2: How the hell?
1: Yeah. We've had so many incidents on our roads recently.
2: Oh,
1: I feel
2: roads.
1: Like every day this week
2: roads
1: I've been
2: out of control.
1: Telling you about a crash.
0: Yeah. New Norfolk on Tuesday, Nicholson Street.
2: Yeah.
0: Up the other back of the school there. Crash there, bad one too.
1: Yes.
0: Few of them.
2: Neil the Seal, still front page. I mean, listen, well, we've got a seasonal tourist attraction now, haven't we? And maybe, I'm starting to get on board with maybe the councils do need to make a little area or something for Neil to come back to every year. Maybe we could have a welcome back, Neil. Little area of grass with some sandpaper for him to molt on. Or a scratching post that's 6 foot deep in the ground that he can't uproot. He's wrecked some infrastructure.
1: It would take a lot to build something that he wouldn't wreck.
2: Especially if he comes
1: so
2: back
1: strong. And he's getting bigger and bigger. Every time he comes back, he's bigger and he's able to destroy more, essentially.
2: He'll be 3 tonnes when he's fully mature. He's 1 tonne now. I mean, he's going to be something to see in a few years.
1: He's already something.
2: It'll be Neil the Submarine comes back.
1: But it's just, we still need to remind people to do the right thing and not get too close and not try to provoke him.
0: Yeah, I don't know why you would.
1: Because you see videos on TikTok, people
2: they can launch.
1: Filming themselves and they're going right up to him, trying to get his attention, trying to get him to do things.
2: Ugh.
1: And that kind of behaviour is the behaviour that can put yourself at risk, other people at risk, but also can put Neil at risk. There's a reason why this petition has garnered 40,000 signatures from people saying, can we come up with a management strategy, a non-lethal management strategy?
2: I don't think there's any way we'd euthanise Neil. I mean, I know it was mentioned once and then all of a sudden, oh my God, they're talking about euthanasia. They couldn't do it.
1: Mick, do you remember Harambe?
2: Harambe?
0: The gorilla.
1: Harambe was a gorilla who was euthanised.
2: Is that the one where the little boy fell and then he protected the little boy virtually and got killed for it? Yeah.
1: Yeah. So
2: if horrible.
1: You look at a situation like that, that was a gorilla that had done nothing wrong and was euthanized because people believed that he put a child in danger.
2: That was horrible.
1: There is a fear that if someone provokes Neil, if Neil starts to see a child as a threat and attacks a child.
2: Oh, no, I do agree then. If Neil did start attacking, you know, something has to be done.
0: The thing is, you don't want that to happen.
2: No,
1: you don't
2: before
1: want that
0: you do
1: to happen
0: anything about it. So
1: we need to be approaching this now to prevent the possibility of that happening in the future.
2: Oh, yeah. Well, we all saw, there is a clip of a little girl sitting on the docks down here in Hobart, and a seal just pops up and grabs her by the skirt and drags her into the water, and her dad had to jump in. Mm-hmm. Seals are unpredictable and lightning fast for a metre or two.
3: Yeah.
1: That's absolutely.
2: So, no, Neil, come on, behave, Neil.
0: Yeah.
2: He seems to be turning it on for the crowd now, though, doesn't he?
1: Oh, he's definitely acting it up. He likes the attention.
2: Oh, he absolutely loves it.
0: Oh, I think we can all relate to that.
1: That's why we do what we do.
2: Yes. Thank you, Rich. Need a bit of attention occasionally.
0: All right.
2: Oh, Jono.
0: It's 21 past 6, 7HRFM.
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0: Malaysia. Oh, then with Josh Fawaz and Like a Prayer. It's Sarah, Mick and Jono on the show today. We've got an old friend back on the show after 8 o'clock. Ryan Wiggins is coming in.
1: Be nice to catch up with Ryan and see how he's going.
0: Yes, he's leading the Stronger Together Mental Health Round, which is being played this weekend at North Hobart. A couple of teams visiting.
1: We've got the Gold Coast
0: Suns,
1: VFL, and Geelong for the VFLW. Yeah. So that'll be a big weekend.
0: So a special round, and Ryan Wiggins, he's obviously been through a lot himself with his accidents, and what better representative for Stronger Together Mental Health can he get than that?
1: You're not wrong, mate. No, it'll be great catching up with him.
0: Yeah, and we have the ticket window opening up as well if you want tickets for the Southern Tasmanian Dance at Stedford, which starts tomorrow.
1: Ooh, we've got a couple of windows today.
0: Yes.
1: Ooh, very good.
0: Keep your ear out for it. 6216 1017 to claim your tickets. All right, 6:27. We'll catch up with Brit in the newsroom next. 7HRFM.
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5: On the Brooker Highway, morning traffic is starting to pick up both ways in Patrick Stewart Park and the Tanner. Otherwise, all your other major arterials are looking flawless for your drive in and out of the city, and it's 27 minutes from New Norfolk to Moona on the Lowell Highway. The census is coming this August. 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That's the latest real-time traffic on 101.7 7HUFM.
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7: Good morning. I'm Britta Aylin in the Hobart newsroom. The Lord Mayor of Hobart's accused Jeremy Rockliffe of displaying a deep misunderstanding of the issues plaguing the local hospitality sector. It's after the Premier blamed the Hobart City Council for the shock closures of seven local pubs, bars and clubs. Anna Reynolds says his comments were insensitive to those affected, as well as inflammatory and highly inaccurate, and that neither the company director nor the administrator has laid blame on the City of Hobart for any of the challenges that led to the business closures. The president of Ukraine's pressed NATO for air defence systems amid Russia's increased attacks. Volodymyr Zelensky is expected to meet with US President Donald Trump and other nations as he calls for more help to counter Moscow. He says air defence remains a weakness, not just in Ukraine.
8: The one thing we still need to do here in Europe is build a strong defence against Russia's ballistic missiles. This is a big challenge, it's true. This is Russia's last major advantage.
7: Back home, a Gadigal man's been taken to hospital with non-life-threatening injuries after he was reportedly struck by a vehicle on the East Derwent Highway at Bridgewater overnight. It happened near the Jordan River Bridge shortly before 8 p.m, with the road subsequently closed for around 2 hours while police investigated the scene. Experts have issued a grim outlook for Australia's economy, with growth set to remain low. Deloitte Access Economics has revised its GDP forecasts down to just 1.3% for this financial year, thanks to inflation, higher interest rates and poor business and consumer confidence. And it's official, 7HOFM is still Hobart's most listened to radio station. The latest data from Extra Insights revealing that more people tune in to Sarah, Mick and Jono than any other breakfast show, with our station also number one overall.
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7: In sport, Argentina's through to the World Cup quarterfinals after a dramatic clash with Egypt. The defending champs coming from 2-0 down to win 3-2.
9: It's still on for Argentina. It's been epic in Atlanta. A game that had everything.
7: The call there on SBS. Suns forward Ben Long's had a rough conduct charge for his hit on Braden Maynard downgraded at the AFL Tribunal, with his ban reduced to 1 week, while the Bulldogs' Matt Kennedy's free to play this weekend after having his one-game ban for careless contact downgraded to a fine. And in basketball, the Opals have edged out China in the opening game of their series up in Melbourne, the Aussies winning in a thriller 76-74. That is the latest in news and sport. I'm Britt Aylin.
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2: Thanks to the heat pump shop, where the weather is always tickety-boo.
3: Well, some showers around this morning, but they will clear. We'll get a sunny day later with 12 degrees atop. Back to the frosty starts over the next few days. Sunny, though, with tops of 13 for tomorrow and Friday. The weekend will see showers late Saturday into Sunday. Right now in the Derwent Valley, it's just under 1 degree. It's 5 in the Huon and 6 degrees across Hobart.
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0: 7-8 HFM with Post Malone wrapped around your finger. It's Sarah, Mick and Jono. No Sarah as yet. She reckons she was going to turn up at some point this morning after our celebrations yesterday. So take your bets on what time she might get here, if at all. We've got the Secret Sound opening up before 7 as well. $600 we're up to now. So get your head around it. Yeah, it's coming up soon. It's Sarah, Mick and Jono at 17 to 7 now.
1: Well, Uber Eats, everyone uses it. Well, not everyone. I've never used
0: You've never?
1: No, never have. Stax Burger Company is a hamburger joint in Adelaide now. It's a very popular establishment, been there for years. Now, over the past 4 years, they've built up 6,000 reviews on Uber Eats, all of them very good reviews. But the owner a month ago decided, no, stuff Uber. He's not happy with having to pay 30%, and that's apparently...
0: Is that how much they pay?
1: Yeah, which I find abhorrent. That's too much, you know. Mm. If he's selling a $100 meal and he's got to give 30 to Uber, he's made nothing, you know. And he said, well, what I did then on the Uber menu, we put every price of every burger up to $500 so that people would actually choose, oh, bugger that, I'll go to the place and buy one for the proper price.
0: Oh, right.
1: Uber didn't like that and they've wiped him now. They won't do any deliveries anymore. But he said, well, sometimes it just feel like you have to stand up. And I don't blame you, mate. What's the good of selling anything if you're not making any money?
0: Well, if he's selling, then that's great.
1: Yeah.
0: If he doesn't need Uber to make any money, then it's better.
1: Exactly. If you can make a quid in your profits without it, well and good. But I tell you what, 6,000 reviews is a lot of customers that have given him a good review, though.
0: Mm.
1: So it's a bit of a balancing act. But he just said, look, I'm just sick of big platforms ruining our food, ruining our service and ruining our reputation. He said half the burgers by the time they get there are cold, which would drive me insane.
0: Yeah.
1: If you paid good money for a hamburger, you want it hot and edible.
0: Mm.
1: And he said, I don't mind when they just come and they're going to do one delivery at a time, but he said, you'll get them turn up. They've already got 12 boxes stacked up in the backs where they're going to do in order.
0: Oh, I
1: and
0: see.
1: And so your burger would be last delivered. Yeah. I can see his point of view. I suppose I can see the Uber driver's point of view too, whereas if you're making paltry money.
0: Yeah.
1: Because the driver wouldn't get much of the 30%, believe me.
0: No. They're all trying to make money and make a living, and including those guys and girls.
1: Exactly, mate. It's pretty important times in Australia. If you are thinking of sort of eating out, try to support your local little stores if we all can.
0: Yeah.
1: Because, geez, they're doing it tough.
0: Yep, and support Uber as well, because without Uber, a lot of people just wouldn't be eating like
1: a lot of people
0: Sarah.
1: Wouldn't have been here yesterday, that's for sure.
0: Yes.
1: We're an Uber.
0: Wouldn't have been here yesterday.
1: No, yeah, exactly,
0: relied
1: mate.
0: On them to get here and home again yesterday.
1: Exactly.
0: For our party. So there you go. Thank you, Uber.
1: Yeah, I agree.
0: It's a quarter to seven, 7-8 HFM.
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2: 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It's on wheels.
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0: We are apparently experiencing a Telstra outage, though. Although I'm on Telstra and you're on Telstra, we seem fine up here. But apparently Telstra is looking into an issue affecting some mobile calls and data connections. So we'll have more on this in the news at 7. 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

0: 97.7 HRFM. A few showers around this morning, but clearing. It'll be sunny later with 12 degrees. 6 at the moment in the city, but feels more like 2. It's 7 to 7.
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0: All right, despite a possible Telstra outage this morning, we'll try and take some calls, see if somebody knows what this is for $600. 7HOFM, hello, who's this?
2: Good morning, it's Christine.
3: Morning, Christine. What do you think the sound is?
2: I think it's window wipers on a dry window.
0: No,
3: sorry,
0: it's not.
3: Christine.
2: Okay,
3: good on you. See you, Dale.
0: Hello, 7HRFM. Who's this?
4: Adam.
3: Yeah, what do you reckon, Adam?
4: Run something down the spiral binder of a book.
0: Oh, all right. Spiral binder of a book.
3: A, sorry, mate. That.
4: Thank you.
3: Good on you, mate. See ya.
0: Right. At least their phones are working. Maybe they're not on Telstra. All right, we'll open the lines again after 11 today and again after 3 for $600. What is that sound? Check out the incorrect answers at 7hrfm.com.au. Sabrina Carpenter's new one. 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
1: 7 HRFM with Sabrina Carpenter's house tour. It's Sarah, Mick and Jono. Sarah, hopefully turning up at some point this morning after a few celebrations yesterday.
2: Yes.
1: But we knew she was going to be no show for the first part of the show, at least anyway. So take your bets on when she's going to turn up. 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When you hear the ticket window, 6216 1017, it'll happen over the next hour or so for the first time this morning.
2: My word, it will.
1: And you can get your tickets for one of the sessions at Rest Point. You can book through trybooking.com as well. All right, we'll get the latest on this possible Telstra outage in the news next. 7HRFM.
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12: On the Brooker Highway, morning delays are starting to pick up both ways in Patrick's Joint Park, Latana and Newtown. Otherwise, all you have the major arterials looking flawless if you drive in and out of the city. 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
13: Good morning. I'm Britt Aylin, joining you from the Hobart newsroom. If you're having trouble making calls or using data on your Telstra mobile this morning, you're not alone. We're getting reports of a Telstra mobile outage across Tasmania and parts of the mainland. The telco says it's looking into the issue. A Gagebrook man's been taken to hospital after he was struck by a vehicle at Bridgewater overnight. It happened before 8 p.m. on the East Derwent Highway near the Jordan River Bridge. The pedestrian's being treated for what are believed to be non-life-threatening injuries. China's missile test in the Pacific's been a topic of hot discussion at the NATO summit in Turkey. Defence Industry Minister Pat Conroy is representing Australia at the talks. He's told Nine NATO's just as concerned about the test as we are.
0: It's another example of how we're all interconnected. There's no such thing as a regional conflict. All conflicts are global now.
13: Tasmania's wine industry is flourishing, with new data showing visitors to our state who attend a cellar door or winery are on average more likely to throw money around than those who don't. Wine Tasmania revealing 21% of interstate and international visitors to Tasmania call into a cellar door during their stay, with those who are wine motivated spending more and travelling more into the regions. Amy Hills from the Tourism Industry Council of Tasmania says it's time to elevate how the industry is marketed.
2: We together want to make Tasmania one of the best wine regions on the planet.
13: And Prince Harry's described the loss of his legal action against the publisher of the Daily Mail as an obvious and complete whitewash. A judge dismissed the case brought by Harry and six others, saying they'd failed to prove the newspaper unlawfully gathered information.
11: Gentlemen, is your need to pee all the time getting in the way of your social life? Caruso's Pee Less to the Rescue. Available from leading pharmacies and health stores. Always follow the directions for use.
13: In sport, 3 goals in 13 minutes have saved Argentina from a big upset at the World Cup. Egypt led 2-0 before the defending champs scored consecutive goals late in the match to advance to the quarterfinals. AFL clubs will pay tribute to 27-year-old Nathan Fitzgerald, who died after hitting his head during a community match in Epping at the weekend. The leagues announced all 18 clubs will wear black armbands in round 18, with a minute's silence to be held before Sunday's match at the G between Melbourne and Fitzgerald's beloved Richmond Tigers. And the Suns have managed to have Ben Long's rough conduct charge downgraded for his hit on Braden Maynard that sparked a massive melee. He'll now miss one match instead of two, while the Bulldogs have had Matt Kennedy's one-game ban for careless contact reduced to a fine. That's the latest. I'm Britt Allen.
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1: Well, the showers were clear this morning. It'll be sunny with a top of 12 today. We're back to the frosty starts over the next few days, though. Sunny with tops of 13 for tomorrow and Friday and most of Saturday. The weekend will see showers from late Saturday into Sunday. Right now, we've got 1 degree in the Derwent Valley, 5 in the Huon, and 6 across Hobart.
15: 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Sarah, Mick and Jono for breakfast.
16: Well, the AFL High Performance Centre at Kingston, there's some drawings out in today's paper and it's received the go-ahead, so we'll have a chat about that next,
1: Jono. All right. It's 7:06, Wednesday morning, 8th of July, with Sarah, Mick and Jono. 7 a.m.

0: Flow.
1: 7 Asia FM with Sarah Meek and Jono. No Sarah this morning, not yet anyway, hopefully a little bit later. It's Devil's Wednesday as well. After 8 o'clock, we'll be talking to Ryan Wiggins, who's leading the Stronger Together mental health round being played at North Hobart Oval this weekend.
2: Fantastic.
1: Be good to catch up with him. It's 12 past 7 now.
2: Well, talking about the Devils, the High Performance Centre down at Kingborough now, they've been haven't been able to actually start construction yet because there was a lease deal where they needed some land from the council
1: to
2: be able to do the whole project.
1: I thought it was all underway.
2: Yeah, no, well, it is now. Mm. The final hurdle has been crossed, whereas the council elected backed a motion authorising disposal of the title for 10 Kingston View Drive. So they've now got the bit of land. It's on a 99-year lease to the government. Mm-hmm. They'll be paying all rates and taxes and everything else on it, which is good, you know, that saves the community having to pay it. And they can start construction right now on the third oval. Like, it's a twin ovals down there now. Well, they're building their own separate oval up the top. And this magnificent-looking high-performance centre, gymnasiums, pools, I mean, ice rooms.
1: So this is the performance centre for the Jack Jumpers?
2: No, for the Devils.
1: For the Devils.
2: This
1: the Devils,
2: is for the footy club, for the Devils down at Kingston there. It'll be absolutely fantastic. And, look, Sarah Morrison lives about 200 metres from the gate. You can imagine her hanging around for autographs or,
1: making friends.
2: No, look, I think it'll be fantastic for the local community down there too. And I reckon a lot of the Devils will choose to maybe live down there.
1: Yeah.
2: Because if the training facilities and everything else are right there, why wouldn't you?
1: Yeah. Save a bit of money.
2: It'll be a real good thing for the Kingborough community, that's for sure. I mean,
1: well, just as well, the extra houses are going up at Huntingfield now, so they can pack a few more people in.
2: My word. You know what? The hunting field looks fantastic, but then they're talking 300 to 400 houses, but over 10 years.
1: Oh, yeah.
2: You think, oh, God, that's only 30 a year. Come on.
1: At least it's happening.
2: It's going
1: in the right direction.
2: And what do you do? There's only so many builders, isn't there?
1: Yeah.
2: You know, for all this stuff, and we've got the stadium and this high-performance centre, all these big jobs, they're going to suck a lot of builders into that work too rather than building houses. So let's hope the balance is good, and it'll be a great thing for the Kingborough community and for Tassie in general, I think.
1: Yeah.
2: Good on you.
1: Good time to be a builder.
2: My word it is, mate.
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Saturday Show FM with Sarah Mick and Jono. We've got a sunny day coming with 12 degrees the top. It's 5 at the moment in the city. And there's a Telstra outage affecting some customers as well. We'll get the latest on the news at 7:30. 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

0: FM, Sam Fender with Olivia Dean. That's Rain Me In. It's Sarah, Mick and Jono with Sarah maybe turning up at some point this morning. Just don't know.
1: Oh,
0: after our celebrations yesterday
1: mirror,
0: and last
1: mirror
0: night.
1: On the wall. Will she get here at all?
0: We've got the ticket window opening up soon as well for the Southern Tasmanian Dancer Stedford. Tickets for you to win. It's at Rest Point from this Thursday through to the 18th of July. When you hear our ticket window, bang on the phone if you can, 6216 1017, and try and get through. There is a Telstra outage affecting a lot of the country, not just Tasmania.
1: Yeah, my word. So keep trying too after 7:30 for $1,000 minute.
0: I think it's affecting data more than phone calls, so you might be right with phone calls. So
1: yeah, good. Make sure you've got your data right for $1,000 minute.
0: It's 25 past 7 now. 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
13: Morning delays are building for your run on the Brooker Highway in both directions. In patches through Montrose, Doet Park and Latana. On the Tasman Highway, outbound traffic is starting to slow in stretches right through the Queen's Domain. On the South Arm Highway, there's some minor northbound congestion in Mornington towards Cambridge Road. The census is coming this August. you'll get instructions soon on what to do. 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That's the latest real-time traffic on 101.7 7HUFM.
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14: Good morning. I'm Britt Aylin joining you from the Hobart newsroom. Telstra says it's investigating an issue affecting thousands of customers here in Hobart and across the mainland. Users are reporting problems with mobile calls and data connections. 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

0: inflammatory and highly inaccurate. It's after the shock closure of 7 local hospitality venues, with their parent companies entering voluntary administration. Jeremy Rockliffe yesterday pointing the finger at local government.
1: It's quite clear that the Hobart City Council can do better when it comes to the number of permits and cutting red tape and making it easier when it comes to the hospitality industry to make life and business a lot easier.
0: Ms. Reynolds says that neither the company director nor the administrator had blamed the City of Hobart for any of the challenges that led to the closures, and that the Premier's attempts to shift responsibility do nothing to address the issues facing these businesses and demonstrate a deep misunderstanding of the real challenges facing the sector. Anthony Albanese will continue wooing Pacific leaders today. The PM set to host the leaders of Tonga and PNG in Brisbane. It follows this week's key talks with Fiji and the Solomon Islands. A Gagebrook man's been taken to hospital with non-life-threatening injuries after he was reportedly struck by a vehicle on the East Derwent Highway at Bridgewater overnight. It happened near the Jordan River Bridge shortly before 8 p.m, with the road subsequently closed for around 2 hours while police investigated the scene. Tasmania's wine industry is celebrating a rise in tourism as new data shows wine-motivated travellers stay longer, spend more and travel further into our regions to visit cellar doors. Wine Tasmania says visitors who call into one of our state's wineries spend on average close to $4,000 during their time in Tasmania, almost 50% more than the typical tourist.
2: More and more people are interested in travelling to Tasmania because of our wine offering. The reputation we have globally well belies our size.
0: The industry body's Sherilee Davies there. And we may love it here, but Hobart's been left off the list of the world's most livable cities. Copenhagen came up top, with Vienna second, while Melbourne was Australia's highest ranked city in third place. Sydney was fourth and Adelaide eighth.
3: Breakfast, snacks, lunch, Banjo's Dough Savers under $5 range brings together and celebrates more than 30 delicious Banjo's favourites. Banjo's, stretching your dough better.
0: In sport, Argentina's through to the World Cup quarterfinals after a dramatic clash with Egypt. The defending champs coming from 2-0 down to win 3-2.
4: It's still on for Argentina. It's been epic in Atlanta. A game that had everything.
0: That's the call on SBS. Now it's Switzerland against Colombia. At last check, the scores were nil all. And in AFL, the Bombers have asked a number of senior players to give their 2 cents about who should be the club's next head coach. Essendon's set to begin interviewing a number of candidates within the next fortnight. Former coach James Hurd and John Longmire are reportedly in the mix. That is the latest in news and sport. I'm Britt Aylin.
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7: Well, showers clearing this morning. It should turn into a sunny day with a top of 12 degrees. Back to the frosty starts over the next few days, though. Sunny with tops of 13 tomorrow and Friday. The weekend starting off okay. Showers from late Saturday into Sunday. Right now it's 1 in the Derwent Valley, 5 in the Huon and 5 degrees across Hobart.
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0: HRFM Lil Boo Thing from Paul Russell. It's Sarah Meek and Jono, and we've got the ticker window opening soon for the Southern Tasmanian Dancer Stedford. It's at Rest Point from tomorrow through to the 18th of July. When you hear the ticker window, 6216 1017. Good luck getting through. It's 23 to 8.
1: 7 HRFMs. 60 seconds, 10 questions. Let's do it.
0: All right, Nick from Mutana, good morning.
2: Good morning.
0: Good, mate. Nick is on Telstra, so phones are fine.
3: Good.
0: But it's the data for Wi-Fi. I think that's the issue. So we'll keep you updated on that. You're feeling smart today, mate? You got 9 out of 10 last time you played.
2: We'll see how we go.
0: All right.
3: Good luck.
0: 10 questions to answer in 60 seconds. Some true or false, some specific answers. You can say pass, and if there's time, we'll go back to us. Good luck, mate. Your 60 seconds starts now.
3: The State of Origin is on tonight. Between which two teams?
2: New South Wales and Queensland.
3: Which element has the chemical symbol K?
2: Potassium.
3: True or false, the novel To Kill a Mockingbird was written by Stephen King?
2: False.
3: In the World Cup overnight, which country did Argentina almost lose to?
2: Egypt.
3: In which Hobart suburb is Mona situated?
2: Ferrodale.
3: What is the largest organ in the human body?
2: Heart.
3: True or false, Albert Einstein developed the three laws of motion?
2: True.
3: In which decade did the Berlin Wall fall?
2: 60.
3: The Mona Lisa is displayed in which museum?
2: The Colosseum.
3: True or false, according to the recent radio listing survey, 7HR again is the number one station in Hobart.
2: True.
3: Yes, of course it is.
0: Glad you got that one right. Okay, let's see how you did. 6 out of 10
3: yeah,
0: this time, mate.
3: There was a few toughies.
0: Yes, the largest organ in the human body is the skin. Albert Einstein, he didn't develop the three laws of motion. It was Isaac Newton, so that was false. In which decade did the Berlin Wall fall? That was in the 80s, so 1989 it actually fell. And the Mona Lisa is displayed in the Louvre Museum in Paris.
3: Good on you, Nick.
0: There you go, mate. Thanks for having a go. Cheers, mate.
3: See you, mate. Cut up.
0: All right, $1,000 minute. We'll play again tomorrow. It's 21 to 8 at 7 HRFM.

0: NXS. Mystify, 7HRFM. Sunny later, 12 the top today. We've got 5 at the moment in the city. Sarah, Mick and Jono, it's 18 to 8.
1: Well, next time you're in Melbourne and you catch the train or the sky bus into the city, you'll pass the bridge there with the two huge poles that are going up the side of it. Two concrete poles. Yep. And every time I go there, I say to Lenny, what are the poles about? Oh, he said, that's art. Oh, my God. 140-metre high concrete posts they are. Well, anyway, yesterday a graffiti artist, he's scaled to the top of the 140-metre thing, and he has, what's the name of it? He's drawn a huge Pam the Bird.
0: Pam the Bird.
1: Pam the Bird, that's what it's called. It's some sort of universal bird signal.
0: Right.
1: Anyway, I think, honestly, it is the most attractive part of the entire installation now. But he has been arrested and locked up, and when he came down, there was about 8 police officers waiting for him, tasers and pistols in hand as he walked over. Yeah, it was unbelievable.
0: Where's
1: to watch.
0: Where's he going to go in a hurry?
1: I know. And he was on rocks. It was like he couldn't have even run anywhere, but... If I was the Victorian government, I'd actually pay him to go back and paint the rest of the poles now because it looks so good. I hope they don't scrub it off.
0: So what are they meant to be? The part of a bridge? Is that what it is?
1: Yeah, they're part of a... Like, the bridge is there, but then there's just two concrete poles that go up straight up in the air 140 metres. They were put there as a bit of an arty flair to it. They look disgustingly ridiculous.
0: Yeah.
1: You think to yourself... What are they there for?
0: Just boring concrete.
1: Just boring grey concrete.
0: Wonder if they intended to paint them at all.
1: Don't know, but they've been there for years. I just think, wow, good on you, mate. Now the rest of the flock, please. And a bit of green, some leaves. That'd look awesome. We should encourage these sort of artists, you know. I honestly think he's not up there writing expletive words or anything else.
0: There's no political slogans or anything.
1: It's actually art. It's a bit like Banksy. Is it Banksy?
0: Yeah.
1: Look what's happened to him as a graffiti artist. I mean, wow.
0: Well, he's legendary.
1: So is this fella now.
0: Yeah.
1: Pan the Bird.
0: Pan the Bird. What's the artist's name going to be, I wonder?
1: Well, I don't know. They won't give you his name, probably because they don't want to make him,
0: famous. Like
1: famous. But dare say he's going to get famous the way he's going, because he did a ripper job on it. I don't know how they can do it in that scale.
0: Yeah.
1: So well.
0: And so high up.
1: No thanks.
0: No tasers needed, I think.
1: None.
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0: Yep.
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0: 101.77 Show FM with Coldplay and Yellow. It's Sarah McIngyo. No Sarah today, I know.
1: Come on, read that
0: I've
1: message.
0: I've just had a message from
1: her. Come on, read it.
0: She says, I'm sorry, I'm so sick, I'm still vomiting.
1: Oh!
0: It's been a big night.
1: Don't worry, Dale. I'm actually used to it.
0: After our win in the radio rating survey yesterday. So thank you very much for listening and making us number one again. But Sarah partied a bit too hard last night.
1: Yes.
0: Listen, we just had the ticket window open up as well for the dance of Stepford. Hello, who's this?
2: Good morning. My name's Rebecca.
0: Rebecca, you've got through for your tickets.
2: Rebecca. Thank you so much.
0: Yes.
2: That's exciting.
0: Southern Tasmanian Dance of Stepford, which starts tomorrow. Have you got anybody dancing in it? Anybody in the family?
2: Yes, my daughter.
0: Oh, yeah. What age is she and what is she dancing?
2: She's nearly 14 and she's doing, I think about
1: 11
2: dances, something like that.
1: Wow.
2: I can't remember.
1: She'd been dancing for years?
2: Since she was four.
1: Oh, she'd be good at it now then. Well done. Good on you.
2: Yes,
1: and good on you,
2: Dan. Very helpful.
1: Good on you, Dance Mum, too, if you've had 10 years of these.
2: Oh, thank you so much. I did it myself, so I know exactly what support they need.
1: Good on you.
0: Yeah. All right. Yeah. We'll have more tickets for you to win. The ticket window will open up again sometime this morning, 6216 1017 when you hear it, to claim those tickets. News next, then today's birthday book, 7A Show FM.
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14: The Brooker Highway is a heavy run city bound. You've got delays building from Rosetta, then it stretches all the way through Newtown. On the Tasman Highway, inbound congestion is building right through Midway Point, and then again from the South Arm Highway and then right through the Tasman Bridge, and outbound congestion is slow right through the Queen's Domain. Want that big deal feeling? You can this Prime Day. With big savings on beauty, fitness, fashion and more, you'll feel like a big deal. 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That's the latest real-time traffic on 101.7 7HUFM.
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16: Good morning. I'm Britt Aylin in the Hobart newsroom. If you've been having trouble with your phone this morning, you're not alone. Telstra says it's investigating an issue impacting thousands of customers across Tasmania and the mainland. Here in Hobart, users say they're unable to make calls or use mobile data. However, NBN connections seem to be okay. The outage is affecting not only those with Telstra, but also customers of other providers who piggyback off the major telco's network, including Boost, Belong, Tangerine and Everyday Mobile. The Lord Mayor of Hobart's accused Jeremy Rockliffe of not understanding the issues plaguing our local hospitality sector. It's after the Premier pointed the finger at the Hobart City Council for the shock closures of seven local pubs, bars and clubs. Anna Reynolds says his comments were insensitive to those affected, as well as inflammatory and highly inaccurate, and that neither the company director nor the administrator has laid blame on the City of Hobart for any of the challenges that led to the business closures. Economists are warning of more pain to come for Australia, with real wages here falling by 5% since 2021, according to the OECD. Experts say ongoing inflation issues will see that trend continue. The Tasmanian Department of Health will today honour the life of Dr. Artiom Avetisian, with staff invited to gather at the Royal Hobart, Launceston General and Northwest Regional Hospitals this afternoon to pay tribute to their former colleague. The cardiothoracic surgery registrar was killed in a car crash last month. It's believed he was travelling home to Hobart at the time after completing a shift at the other end of the state. His death has prompted discussions around fatigue management for our state's health workers. And Tasmania's Department of Natural Resources and Environment says nearly 6,000 people have already secured a spot for the upcoming overland track peak walking season after bookings opened yesterday morning. Between October and May each year, walkers are required to pay $312 per person to complete the 65-kilometre trek through the Cradle Mountain Lake St Clair National Park. All spots from December to March of next year are completely booked out. However, there's still good availability for October and May.
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16: Moving on to sport now, and former umpire Ray Chamberlain's taken a stab at the AFL's decision to fine players over umpire contact. 37 was sanctioned after the Pies Suns brawl on Saturday, with two avoiding suspension. But Razor Ray's told AFL 360 the league needs to implement tougher consequences.
18: Probably the big issue that I've had with this, reflecting on it, is the rhetoric that's coming out of the AFL. It's got a little bit lipstick on a pig sort of vibe about it.
16: And Lionel Messi has reclaimed the outright lead in the FIFA World Cup's Golden Boot race after leading Argentina to a remarkable comeback win over Egypt. The defending champions were down 2-0 late in their round of 16 match in Atlanta before three goals within 13 minutes snatched the 3-2 victory. That's the latest in news and sport. I'm Britt Aylin.
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0: Well, any showers around will clear this morning, if not already. Sunny with a top of 12 today. And we're back to the frosty starts over the next few days. Sunny with tops of 13 degrees for tomorrow and Friday. And the weekend, we'll see some showers from late Saturday into Sunday. At the moment, it's 1 degree in the Derwent Valley, 4 in the Huon, 5 in the Eastern Shore, and we've got 6 in the city.
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22: Celebrity birthdays. We've got Mr. Crispy.
0: Mr. Crispy?
22: Kevin Bacon.
0: Oh.
22: 68 years old today. Angelica Houston, 75 today.
0: Mm.
22: And Mal Meninga, Queensland State of Origin and Australian rugby player, is 66.
0: Oh, yeah. You'll be watching the State of Origin tonight.
22: My word, mate.
0: All right, around Hobart, we've got Bryce Wiley from New Norfolk, who would like to wish our AFL crazy boy, Bryce, a happy 14th birthday. Lots of love from Mum, Nick, Bryce and Maverick. Paula Brown in Wattle Hill. Dear Mum and Nanny, we hope you have a wonderful day and look forward to celebrating with you on Saturday night. Love, Jace, Di, Ava and Evie. Talia in Old Beach, happy birthday, gorgeous girl. We love you more than all the sand on the beach and all the water in the ocean. Hope you have a good day at work. See you tonight. Love, Mum and Broski. Harry McConnon in Cambridge, happy 13th birthday, Harry man. We hope you have the best day. Love, Mum, Dad, Mitchell and Charlotte. Ellie, Davey in Granton, happy birthday. Birthday, Ellie, or is it Eli? I'm not sure. We hope you have the most amazing day and that Mum and Dad and Lachlan spoil you. Love always, Ashley, Thomas, Samuel and Ellie. And Xavier Judd in Berrydale. Happy birthday. Love from Nan, Pop, Isabella, Adeline and Mum. So we'll pop you all in the wheel. Pick one out for the prize. And it is Harry in Cambridge.
22: Good on you, Harry. You've got $15 to spend at Booth Juice, mate. Cambridge, you can just duck up to Eastlands, or if you're in town, the Cat and Fiddle Arcade.
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22: Next up, from the Tassie Football Club, we've got Ryan Wiggins in. He's leading the Stronger Together mental health round, which is being played at North Hobart this weekend. So we'll find out all about it.
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0: But you've woken up with Sarah, Mick and Jono. 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

0: 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Alex Warren with Fever Dream. I think that's what Sarah's going through right now. A bit of a fever dream after partying last night. She hasn't made it in, probably won't make it in today, unfortunately.
1: I doubt it. Nah. I don't want to sit here with the smell of vomit.
0: Oh! Dob her in.
1: Sorry, fellas.
0: All right, it's 14 past 8.
2: We've got that fire in our eyes, cause the dream is on the rise. We are the Devil's
0: Tassies. Devil's Wednesday.
1: Oh, fantastic. I'll tell you what, there's a big game on at North Hobart. It's the mental health round, which is being played against the Gold Coast with the VFL. And we're playing Geelong in the VFLW at North Hobart. We've got Ryan Wiggers with us this morning. How are you, mate?
3: Good morning, guys. Thank you for having me on.
1: No worries.
0: Have you back?
1: How you going, mate? Going good?
3: Yeah, going really well, thank you.
1: You look great.
3: Yeah, trying to put one step in front of the other.
1: Yep. Good on you, mate.
0: So just for anybody who doesn't know, you had a horrific accident a few years back now, and you're in a wheelchair, so mental health obviously plays a big role for you.
3: Yeah, so it's just ticked over 5 years last weekend, actually, since my accident. So, that was a massive battle of mine that I had to go through, and I suffered quite a lot of mental health along my journey, and it's still something that's very close to me and something I'm very passionate about. And the Devils came to me since working there with a bit of trust in me to have a little incentive. I put forward to the guys about maybe why don't we do a mental health match this year. And the guys went away and I drew up a little bit of a plan. And they came back to me and said, that all sounds great. Let's go for it. And, I just think that's such an important thing in the community these days.
1: Mm. It's fantastic, too, to have someone that was a good footballer yourself, you know, and an active footballer, an active young man, and then to have the hurdles that you've had put in front of you, mate, for you to be talking to young people about mental health issues is very important, you know. And you know yourself, I had a bad run with it too, Ryan, you know. And until you've suffered mental health properly, no one really understands, I don't think, still. You know, it's so hard.
3: No, definitely not. It's definitely one of them things that, you know, mental health's something that you can walk along the street and you can see somebody and they might be putting on a brave face, but, you know, that could be probably their toughest day of their life that they are going through, and that's something that you don't know. But just a simple, hey, mate, how are you going, could just be, a simple step for them to push them in the right direction.
1: My word.
0: Let me ask you, how are you going? Hey, mate, how are you going?
3: Good. I'm actually, going really well, thank you. Like I said, thoroughly enjoying my time at the Devils. Mm. And although I did suffer quite a horrific accident and it's taken a lot of my life away from me, but you just got to look at the positives, and I've been given a great opportunity to work on the other side of the fence now, not pulling on the footy boots every Saturday, but being able to work in the office and being able to contribute.
1: Yeah, it's a great thing to twist around a tragedy like you've suffered into a positive, you know, take a positive out of it. Move forward, and let's face it, there are major advances happening in the medical world too, worldwide. Like we were talking off air about masks and other things, it's a matter of just being positive and staying forward thinking, isn't it, Ryan?
3: Yeah, that's exactly right. You always got to keep thinking positive.
1: Yeah.
3: Although there's no cure here at the moment, but as you said just before, there's lots of things happening, and science keeps evolving, and you know, every single year you see something else develop and come out, and that's not even just in spinal cord injuries. It's with all other walks of life as well. So, it's definitely super exciting, and I know especially for me, it helps me get out of bed every morning.
1: Good on you.
0: Obviously, the Devils are right into it. Stronger together when it comes to mental health is their credo, and this year's theme is Who's in Your Huddle, which has a nice ring to it. What does that mean specifically?
3: Yeah, so the concept of Who's in Your Huddle, that's sort of our theme for this round, and it sort of came from a bit of a football background. So before a footy game, you always get in your huddle, you've got your 22 mates beside you, and you always go out on the field to look after one another, to come off after that fourth quarter, you know, as mates. And it's a similar thing in life with mental health and struggles. You know, you've always got that little close circle around you of close mates and things, but it's also being able to call on those mates around you, being able to feel comfortable to text a message and check in to see how they're going, but also checking on someone that you might not have checked in on for a while, whether that's Tom down the road that you know you might not have sent a message or heard from him for a couple of weeks. Just a simple, hey mate, how you going, you know, could simply put his mental health in the right direction and, yeah, invite him into your circle.
1: Oh, I tell you what, there's not many people I've had in here that I get goosebumps off. I mean, that's beautiful. Every word you've said there is so bloody beautiful, right? Oh, I just think the devils, I get a bit emotional just seeing a young man in here, you know, suffering what you've suffered and the way you're talking to young men now, how to be resilient. And I'm sorry if I've got you going now too. It's just a bloody, you're an inspiration, young fella. And the way you're talking to people and young people to be resilient, oh, just find it totally inspiring having you in here today, mate. And I wish you all the best with everything that happens.
3: Yeah, thank
1: and
3: you.
1: And I love watching your Facebook, your physio, you're pushing to be on limits that normal people don't realise, and you're just an inspiration to all of us, mate. Sorry to catch everyone going, I can't help it. It's the first time.
0: What happens on Saturday? So what's planned for the day?
3: Yeah, so it's an exciting day. So the men kick off at 10:35 and the women start at 2:05. So the games have moved forward half hour now. But, yeah, it's going to be a really exciting day. Both the male and the female will be wearing a special Stronger Together fluoro warm-up T-shirt.
0: Mm-hmm.
3: They'll warm up in that, and both the male and the female players will sign their tops. And then we'll auction them off after the end of the game. And we've got some special merchandise as well, which is the Stronger Together beanies and scarves that will also be, selling on the day as well. And there's only a limited stock of them, and they're going to go like hotcakes, no doubt.
1: Yeah, my word.
3: We've had a lot of people asking already, but, all profits from the money that's raised on the day will go a split between three charities, which are extremely valuable in our community, and mm-hmm. they are Speak Up, Stay Chatty,
0: yep.
3: Lifeline and Headspace.
0: Fantastic. And just one final thing. I love this idea as well. Both teams are going to be running through the banner together.
1: Beautiful.
3: Yeah, that's it.
0: That's a great idea for this.
3: Yeah, to bring that sort of togetherness sort of came up with the idea of I'll speak before the game and say a few words to the crowd and to everyone there, and then the players will line up and go through, one banner together.
0: Yeah.
3: Just as that who is in your huddle and that mateship, you know. You do go out in the field to verse each other, but at the end of the day, we're all human.
1: Good on you, Ryan. Well, I tell you what, it's the Stronger Together Mental Health Round. It's at North Hobart Football Oval this Saturday, and it's going to be a full day of entertainment, great football, and for a fantastic cause. And thanks for coming in, Ryan. You're an inspiration, mate, honestly.
3: I appreciate it. Thanks for having me on, guys.
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0: Yeah.
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0: Oh, yeah.
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0: All right. 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

0: 1.77 AHRFM. We are 100% Hobart. It's Sarah, Meek and Jono. Harvey Norman's price-smashing sales continue in July on AI computers and mobiles. Speaking of mobiles, if you're on Telstra, there's a massive outage, seems to be across the country now, causing major chaos, impacting public transport in some cities and potentially millions of people as well. As far as I can tell, the people began reporting issues with the network about 4 o'clock this morning, according to Down Detector, and outages have been reported in every major city, including Hobart, of course. We'll get the latest on that in the news next, but just beware, a lot of people relying on Wi-Fi through Telstra, especially at shops and things, you may have a bit of problem paying for things today, so maybe have some cash on hand. 28 past 8, the latest in the news next, 7HOFM.
1: 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The streets of Hobart. 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

0: the win with 3 late goals. Suns forward Ben Long's had a rough conduct charge for his hit on Braden Maynard downgraded at the AFL Tribunal with his ban reduced to 1 week, while the Bulldogs' Matt Kennedy is free to play this weekend after having his one-game ban for careless contact downgraded to a fine. And turning to the latest action at Wimbledon, Coco Gauff's through to a first Grand Slam semi-final since last year's French Open. She's beaten fellow American Jessica Pegula and will meet 10th seed Karolina Mukova in the semi-finals. And men's world number one Jannik Sinner's reached the final four with a straight sets win over Jan Lennard Struff. That is the latest in news and sport. I'm Britt Aylin.
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4: The showers are clearing this morning. It'll be sunny this afternoon, a top of 12 degrees. Back to the frosty starts over the next few days as well. Sunny, though, with tops of 13 tomorrow and Friday. Then the weekend will see showers from late Saturday into Sunday. All right, now it's 2 degrees in the Derwent Valley, 4 in the Huon, and we've got 6 across Hobart.
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5: Well, I'm talking travel next, Jono, and something that annoys me on aeroplanes, but I'm sure you've got something that annoys you too.
4: Oh, lots of things.
5: Yeah, exactly. Right. 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
4: 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It's 22 to 9 now, 7HO FM.

0: Saturday Show FM, we are 100% Hobart. Good morning, it's Sarah, Mick and Jono with no Sarah today. We've got Mick's Mind Bender coming up after 9. Another $50 for you to win to spend at Hyperdrive Kart Racing, Merton Vale Circuit in Kingston. It's 8:45.
1: Well, travelling. There's been a bit of a discussion on social media and even on mainstream media this morning about whether children should fly in business class, because a lot of people apparently get annoyed once they've paid for business class and then there's children in there making noises, running around and everything else. Doesn't really worry me, to be truthful with you. I mean, if you're lucky enough to have a business class seat, which I've only ever had about three times in my life, you know.
0: Which you're lucky to have three times.
1: I've never paid for any of them. I've never paid for business class, but I've been lucky enough to get it.
0: Well, I was lucky enough to fly first class years ago. I didn't pay for that either. But there were no kids there in first class.
1: First class nowadays is your own double bed in some of these big planes.
0: Well, yeah, if you go for a cabin and stuff.
1: But what annoys you travelling? There's lots of things. Queues are terrible. Airport security.
0: The kids are one thing, but it's the parents who don't do anything to control the kids that are more annoying, because you just think, well, come on. You know, I remember when we travelled with Harry when he was a toddler, you'd do everything you could to calm him down and not annoy
1: everyone else. Yeah. That's what we always did with our children.
0: Some kids are different, but gee.
1: But, once again, it's not really the kids that are different, it's the parents that are different that let them do it. I mean, I was on a flight once and I had a kid behind me. He must have been standing on his mum and dad's legs and had the back of my seat. And I mean, that's fine, but when you're getting rocked backwards and forwards, you can't even read a book or have a cup of tea. no good. I had to end up just standing up and saying to his dad, mate, please.
0: Yeah.
1: You know, and I got a dirty look, but what do you do?
0: Yeah. But other than that, I mean, I love flying.
1: Yeah.
0: But the thing that really annoys me is when you land, and as soon as the seatbelt sign comes off, and people want to get up and get their bags straight away, it's like we're all going to go out at the same.
1: Yes.
0: There's no point in standing up now.
1: No.
0: Just sit back and relax.
1: And if you time it from the moment the first person gets out of the plane to the last, is maximum 5 minutes.
0: Yeah.
1: So you're talking about having to rush out to save 3 or 4 or 5 minutes, it's not worth it. But look, as far as children in business class, if you can afford to put children in business class, that's up to you, you know.
0: Yeah, but maybe it's a good lesson for them to in behaviour.
1: Just make them behave.
0: Yeah, because all that money.
1: Exactly.
2: Most annoying thing for someone to borrow of yours?
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2: Olivia, worst thing someone can borrow?
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2: 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You have a hoverboard?
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5: Sorry. It doesn't actually hover, though. It's on wheels.
4: Yeah.
5: That's a bit of an outrage then, isn't it, Olivia? Have you thought about taking that up with the ACCC, the consumer watchdog?
4: Yeah, sort of.
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7HRFM with the Kid Laroi, 1,000 miles. It's Sarah Mick and Jono. There will be some sunshine eventually today. 12 degrees expected, 6 right now in the city.

0: 77 HRFM. Noah Kahan with a Great Divide. It's Sarah, Mick and Jono. If you're not doing anything next Tuesday morning and you want to go to the Southern Tasmania Dance at Stanford, then keep listening. The ticket window will open up sometime between now and 10.
1: Good stuff.
0: For a double pass to go there on Tuesday. 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
11: Good morning, I'm Britt Aylin in the Hobart newsroom. Telstra is still looking into an issue impacting its network across Hobart and around the country this morning, with users reporting they've been unable to make calls, use data or send and receive text messages. But services have been coming back online in the past half an hour. In a statement, the telco has advised those having trouble connecting to try turning their phones off and on again. The nationwide outage has also affected those with other providers who share the major telco's network, including Boost, Belong, Tangerine and Everyday Mobile. But there are no reports of issues with calls to 000. The federal government insists it is boosting defence spending amid a growing threat in the region. It comes as NATO countries are signing $72 billion worth of arms deals at a summit in Turkey. Defence Industry Minister Pat Conroy, who's in Ankara, telling Nine Australia's already forking out more.
12: Five times the investment that was planned is now going into active missile defence. We're doubling our production of our own missiles and we're putting $7 billion aside for counter-drone defences. So we're investing very significantly.
11: A Gadigal man's been taken to hospital with non-life-threatening injuries after he was reportedly struck by a vehicle on the East Derwent Highway at Bridgewater overnight. It happened near the Jordan River Bridge shortly before 8 p.m, with the road subsequently closed for around 2 hours while police investigated the scene. Australians have suffered some of the biggest falls in real wages in the world and were being warned it could continue. According to the OECD, real wages in Australia have dropped by 5% since early 2021, and only New Zealand is doing worse. But at least Tasmania's wine scene's flourishing, with new data showing visitors to our state who drop by a winery or two are on average spending more money throughout their time here in Tassie than those who don't. Wine Tasmania says 21% of interstate and international tourists make a trip to at least one cellar door, with those who are wine motivated also travelling more into the regions. Amy Hills from the Tourism Industry Council of Tasmania says it's time to elevate how the industry's marketed.
13: We together want to make Tasmania one of the best wine regions on the planet.
10: Breakfast, snacks, lunch, Banjo's Dough Savers under $5 range brings together and celebrates more than 30 delicious Banjo's favourites. Banjo's, stretching your dough better.
11: In sport, Novak Djokovic has become the oldest men's semi-finalist at Wimbledon in 50 years after an epic five-set win over Felix Auger-Aliassime, the Joker taking it in a fifth-set tiebreak.
14: It was really anybody's game in the super tiebreak in the fifth. What can I say? I mean, these are kind of moments that I still play tennis for sure.
11: He'll next face world number one, Jannik Sinner. And 3 goals in 13 minutes have saved Argentina from a big upset in the World Cup. Egypt led 2-0 before the defending champs scored consecutive goals late in the match to advance to the quarterfinals, while Switzerland's just beaten Colombia in their match on penalties. That's the latest in news and sport. I'm Britt Aylin.
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0: Showers clearing this morning, sunny with a top of 12 today. Back to the frosty starts over the next few days though. Sunny with tops of 13 degrees for tomorrow and Friday. Then the weekend will see some showers from late Saturday into Sunday. Right now, still 2 in the Derwent Valley, 4 in the Huon, 6 degrees across Hobart. It's 9:05. 2 songs from now, we'll give you a chance to answer. Some mixed mind bender to win a prize.
10: This

0: 7HOFM, Sarah Mick and Jono's Mind Bender.
1: Righto, here's a tricky one today, mate.
2: Oh, okay.
1: One day a magician was boasting about how long he could hold his breath underwater. Now, his record was 6 minutes. Now, a kid that was listening said, oh, look, that's nothing. I can stay underwater for 10 minutes using no equipment or air pockets or compressors or anything. The magician said to the kid, look, if you can do it, I'll give you $10,000. The kid won the money. How did he win it?
3: Okay. All right, yeah.
1: 62161017. One day a magician was boasting about how long he could hold his breath underwater. His record was 6 minutes. A kid that was listening said, look, that's nothing. I can hold my head underwater for 10 minutes. Using no equipment or air pockets, the magician said to the kid, if you can do that, I'll give you 10 grand. The kid won the money, but how did he win it, Hobart? 62161017.
4: There's $50 in it for you to win, to spend at Hyperdrive Kart Racing, Mertonvale Circuit in Kingston.
1: Yes.
4: So with the school holidays coming up, perfect place to take the kids.
1: Exactly.
4: Bit of money helps as well. Okay. I've got an idea, but I'm not sure if I'm right, though. Hello, 7HRFM. Who's this? Oh.
1: Hello.
4: Are we still having Telstra problems, perhaps?
1: Hello.
4: Oh, there you go. On.
1: Bugger.
4: Hello, 7HRFM. Who's this?
5: Oh, hi. It's Cheryl.
1: What do you reckon, Cheryl?
5: Well, I think just the boy said he'd hold his head underwater. He didn't say he'd hold his breath.
1: No, he says he held, hang on, the boy said the kid could do that. He'd give him, hang on, where are we going? I can stay underwater, the kid said.
4: Uh-huh. So what's your answer then?
5: Oh, but he didn't say he'd hold his breath.
1: No, the kid said I can stay underwater for 10 minutes using no equipment or air pockets.
4: Right.
1: How did he do it?
5: Oh, well, I don't know.
1: Oh, sorry.
4: Trying to get the wording right, yeah.
1: Good on you, Dale.
4: Thanks.
5: Thanks.
1: See you.
4: Hello, 7HRFM, who's this?
1: Hello? You've gone silent again.
4: Yeah, that's the same person.
1: Oh, bugger.
4: I can't hear you.
1: Nah.
4: Hello, 7HRFM, who's this?
6: Amber.
1: Come on, Amber, what do you think?
6: I reckon he held a cup of water above his head.
1: Yes, he did.
4: A cup of water?
1: He held a glass of water over his head.
4: Oh.
1: Well done, Amber. Good on you, Dale.
4: Do you know what I was thinking?
1: No.
4: I thought he was going to blow up a balloon with his breath, obviously,
1: yep,
4: and hold that underwater.
1: No. No.
4: He
1: held a, held a glass of water above his head. Well done, Amber. You've got $50 to spend at Hyperdrive.
6: Thank you.
4: All right, enjoy that for the holidays.
1: Good stuff. Hold there.
4: It's 8:15 now. 7HRFM. 9:15, sorry.

0: Start your day the Stun Way. No, sorry. 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Sorry, fun parts soon.
1: Hey, yeah, I want to shoot, baby. Shoot.
2: Ooh. How you doing, baby? Shoot. No.

0: Triple H RFM. Flashback for Salt and Pepper and Shoop. We've got the flashback lunch at midday today with Mo. And coming up before 10, the ticket window will open up again for the Southern Tasmanian Dancing Estedford. It's for next Tuesday morning, 8:30 a.m. session. If you want to go to that, listen for the ticket window and give us a call, 6216 1017. 22 past 9.
1: Well, no sooner have the ice skaters moved out of MyState Bank Arena as they get ready for the next event. I mean, Renee and the team out there are unstoppable as far as bringing entertainment and different acts to Tasmania. The difference they've made since they've been managing that place is incredible.
0: Yeah. So who's up next then? Who's coming?
1: Guess who, Jono? Paw Patrol, Paw Patrol will be there. Yeah, I'll tell you what. Paw Patrol are actually putting on a 10th anniversary tour of Australia with a show and a whole new story that hasn't been seen on Paw Patrol before as a stage show.
0: Right.
1: Now, this will be fantastic. I mean, Paw Patrol has taken the world by storm. United States, Canada, Europe, everywhere love the story of the little puppy dogs. And I tell you what, they are coming back on the 25th of this month. 25th of July.
0: Yeah, right. So not far away.
1: No, not far away. It's school holiday time, you see. So, look, I'll just say to everyone, if you want tickets, you better get to pawpatrollive.com.au or get in touch with the MyState Bank Arena. I'm sure they'll be doing ticket sales out there too. But don't hang around because any of these kids' shows sell out in a flash.
0: They do, even for a venue as large as MyState Bank Arena, it will sell out.
1: And this is going to be a fantastic event. It's not like a cheap production. This is a full-on production coming to town of this stage show, and it will be great. The kids are going to get to see all their favourite Paw Patrol characters.
0: I could never get my head around, even as a kid, these live-action figures from cartoons, because to me, they're cartoons, but...
1: They are.
0: Lots of kids love them.
1: Kids love them, mate. Absolutely love them.
0: It's the story that you're going for.
1: Exactly right. Yeah. So, look, get out and see Paw Patrol. Make sure you support it, because it's the only way we get them to come back.
0: Yep. Paw Patrol. Going to sing this song forever now.
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0: 97.7 AHRFM with Somba Homewrecker. Sunny today. Well, eventually, sun will come out this afternoon, if not before. 12 degrees is all we're getting, though, and it's 6 at the moment in the city, but feels more like 2. And, yep, obviously no sign of Sarah. There's probably no chance of her coming
1: look,
0: in today.
1: Look, I dare say Sarah will be able to tell us exactly what's in the bottom of her toilet bowl tomorrow. Kev, she's had a few views in it today, I think.
0: Yeah, maybe. I don't want to know, though.
1: No, me neither.
0: No, we just had the ticket window open up for the Southern Tasmanian Dancer, Stefan. Hello, who's this?
2: Caitlin.
0: Caitlin?
1: Did you want to go to the dancing, Caitlin?
2: I do want to go to the dancing.
0: Well, then you can.
1: You've got them.
0: You shall go to the dancing ball, or whatever it is. No, Southern Tasmanian Dancer, Stedford. Have you got people there, people dancing in your family, or what?
2: Yeah, my two daughters.
1: Oh, how old are they?
2: 8 and 4.
1: Oh, God, that'll be fun.
0: Oh, such a gorgeous
1: that'll be
0: age.
1: Good fun. The 4-year-old will be good fun to watch. Oh, good on you, Dale.
2: Thank you.
0: All right. We'll get your details and send you off a message, but you can get your tickets through trybooking.com or win them with us tomorrow with the ticket window opening up yet again. So 22 to 10, 7AHRFM.
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0: 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We are 100% Hobart. Sarah, Mick and Jono, we'll be back tomorrow.
1: My word, and I'm sure Sarah will be back tomorrow too.
0: Let's hope so.
1: I think she's off Friday because of the dancing. Her yes. little Marley's first up on Friday morning.
0: So. Yep, so she'll take Friday off as well.
1: Yes.
0: After a big day yesterday, thank you to everybody for listening. We have achieved number one again in Hobart, we're very happy with that. Across the station and for our show as well.
1: My word, and to all our advertisers too. 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
1: Always.
0: Thank you, Harvey.
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0: All right, Bo's up next with a 20-song music marathon. Actually, is he here? he might be down as well. Noiseworks and Taylor Swift coming up. Plus the new Justin Bieber song, Speed Demon, on the way as well. 20 songs in a row for E&S, the kitchen, bathroom and laundry experts. 7HRFM.
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